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1: What is my problem with man, you ask? 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
1: That was the moment I knew I'd fallen for you. 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We take your car to the beach. I

0: On the fourth date, he plays a trick on me. 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In the hallway, I panic, but then I see his smile.
1: Is this it?
0: I think it is.
1: Is this it?
0: I think it is.
1: With the sharp black eyes, he sees my soul. Is this it?
0: I think it is.
1: Is this it?
0: I think it is.
1: Oh, Piggling! Here we go again!
0: That was the moment I knew! The moment I knew! The moment I knew! That I'd be! That was the...
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0: grab your coat, grab your hat, leave your worries on the doorstep. 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
1: Can't you hear that pitter-patter?
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0: 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Mr. Byrne, it's a pleasure to see you today here in this Zoom. How are you?
2: I'm very good. I'm good. I'm having a few days off at home before I go back on tour. I've been on tour for a long time and I'm really enjoying it.
3: Well, let me start by the most recent and have to go with Mexico. How was the main idea of making this collaboration with Natalia Lafourcade and with Camilo Lara, such a great musicians and with great passion to do this kind of things that it's so amazing, like the ones you made in all your career?
2: I've known Camilo for a long time. And so the record company here, Matador, said, what if Camilo did a remix of this song? And I said, sure, that would be great. And he turned it into a cumbia. And so I said, I think we need a woman to sing these verses in Spanish, not in English. And so I had met Natalia before. I met her at a Café Tacuba show in Mexico City. And I was a big fan. I was kind of embarrassed. I didn't know what to say. Years later, she invited me to join her at her show at Carnegie Hall here in New York for one song. So we got to know one another a little bit. So I thought, let me ask Natalia if she'll sing this on this song. Not only did she sing on the song, she wrote new words for those verses that are absolutely beautiful. So for me, it was really a dream come true. I honestly didn't think she would have the time to do it. She's very busy with her own music. I guess I was very lucky there.
3: Camilo is such a lover of cumbia.
2: And yes, I know that
3: he's always thinking about how to incorporate cumbia in everything he makes, and it's amazing. But you also are such a lover of Latin rhythms. And I have to say, thinking about your collaboration with Celia Cruz and other musicians, that you have such a good taste and a good ear to put the point in this kind of rhythms that you're making in Latin America.
2: Well, we have two cumbias in the show now, two cumbias. And yes, I think Milo was just here. He did some DJ sets with Meridian Brothers.
3: Yeah. Who,
2: of course, a lot of cumbias there. And so it was, it's been great. It's been great.
3: How do you select the people that can collaborate with you in music? Like, as I said, Celia Cruz or Fatboy Slim or Sam Vincent or Annie Clark.
2: Wow. Sometimes, as with Natalia, I'm a fan. So I go, what would be my dream? What could I wish for? And so, for instance, when Jonathan Demme said, will you write a song for my film? I said, oh, I'll do it if I can do it as a duet with Celia Cruz. So I made a kind of deal. And well, it's in New York. So I think I felt that

0: I was introducing her to a new audience. And I think she felt that I was also, that she was introducing me to a new audience as well.
1: I have to say that you have mentioned that you are on a pause of your tour right now, but you have this amazing skill of changing your tours at the way that the people enjoy your music. How different was making this show of American Utopia? I know that there are some kinds in common, but incorporating this new music of this new record can be a challenge to make the people go with the flow with the new music, but also with the classics that everyone are willing to listen with you.
0: Yeah, I have to adapt the classics so they fit with the new music. It's actually not that hard. We can do it. From the American Utopia show, I kept the idea that the band and the dancers and everyone can move around all the time. I found that this was not intentional, but I found out that that meant that there was this very kind of democratic feeling on the stage. The drummers are not stuck in the back or the whatever. So everyone gets to come to the front at some point. Everyone gets to be a star for a moment or two. That's really different than a lot of music shows, where sometimes the band is in the back and the singer is in the front. Sometimes I'm in the back and the band is in the front. I thought I can't go back to the old way. So I kept that, but added a kind of video element where it puts us in different places. It puts us on the moon, on a street, in the clouds, different places like that. And I think that helps tell the story of what the show is. And of course, there's more dancers.
1: You're saying that sometimes in your spectacle, the musicians are the star. I always think that the music is the star, that there is this component that everyone is working to make a song and to make all the melodies the star of the evening, and you develop that and make the delivery so well that the people are always exacting about that.
0: Thank you. Yes, of course, everything that's done, whether it's the images or the dancing or the playing, it all has to serve the songs. It all has to serve the music. But I've discovered that if we all understand what it is we're trying to do, then everybody is going in the same direction. And we're all kind of working for the same thing.
1: I was thinking about your book, How Music Works. The music does work the same with the musicians in the back, or it's different when the musicians are in the front?
0: Musically, it doesn't change that much. But I think it has a different feeling. When you see them move around, you get to know them as people. You get to know each player. Oh, this is the one that moves like this. This is the one that smiles. This is the one that doesn't smile. This is the one that dances in a very strange way. And this is the one that dances really well. You get to know them all. They're not anonymous.
1: Talking about Felix, I have to rescue two things of the last months. Your act, your presentation in Coachella with this powerful message that I imagine you repeat in your other presentations in your tour about kindness, that in this time you need that kind of weapon to fight. And I always remember Leonard Cohen saying in the future that love is the only engine of survival.
0: Yes. Yes, he's a real poet. But
1: you are a real poet also.
0: Thank you. Yes. I didn't say it, but someone else said, oh, your show is joy as resistance. And I thought, wow, I'm very, very happy if that's what's coming across.
1: I would imagine that your career is joy as a resistance, okay. to many things around.
0: Okay. Okay. Yes. Maybe it's not new, but maybe I'm getting better at it.
1: well, age gives wisdom, and the wisdom gets this kind of joyness in plenitude.
0: Yes.
1: And the other one is your presentation in the even the last show of Stephen Colbert, making this act of burning down the house, burning down a kind of house.
0: Yeah, his show. It was almost the last show. I think that was maybe his idea to have it like that. And we said, Stephen, you have to get into one of our costumes and join us, which he did. He's a good dancer too.
1: Yes, he is. But also, you are a good dancer, and you have this good, this kind of emotion of making the conglomerate, making the people get into the show every time. I think that even in festivals or in your Broadway show, American Utopia, you made this, that the people, even their first impression was to see you or watch you at the seat, get up and stand up and be part of the show.
0: They do, yes. Sometimes it takes a little while. Sometimes they have to understand, oh, what is this about? What is going on? And then, but by the end, we kind of, yes, they let go. And they become part of it.
1: You are taking your show here to Mexico, to Monterrey, Guadalajara, and Mexico City. I think that the last time I saw you was in Guadalajara in a Corona festival. But also I saw you in the streets of Guadalajara riding a bicycle some years ago, and going to the Roxy to the Roxy place.
0: Yeah, I think that's true. I love Guadalajara. Yes. It's a wonderful place. And yeah, they have a great book festival there.
1: There is a very good festival, the Feria Internacional del Libro.
0: Yeah, it's really kind of amazing. And yes, if possible, we'll have bicycles again.
1: So we will be waiting for that, but also for your new music. How was the creative process of this new record?
0: It starts very simply. I have lyrics in folders like this that I've lyric ideas for words. I grab a guitar from this room and I just start. Maybe I'll program a beat. I thought, that's enough. If I can make it work with just those elements, then if we're careful, then we add the rest later. I don't try to finish it in the beginning. I thought, no, let's leave room for the musicians, for the producer, for the arrangers, everything. Sometimes I just record what I did on my phone, which you can do now, and then I'll eventually send that to the producer and go, what do you think of this one?
1: and the main ideas were the same in the same line of American Utopia, or was there are other themes that launch your motives?
0: Oh, on this record?
1: Yeah.
0: There's a few songs that tell stories. I haven't done that very often, but there's a few of them that tell stories. There's one about going inside someone's head, a person you love, and discovering and wondering what's in there. Is it psychedelic? Is it emotional? What is it like inside this person's head? There's another one about a moisturizer that... My wife often reminds me, David, don't forget to put the cream on your face. And so one night I thought to myself, what if it really works? What if in the morning I wake up and I look younger? What if I woke up and I looked a lot younger? What would that be? And I thought, okay, there's a story here. And the story is about how we're judged by our appearances.
1: I have to say two things about this answer. The first one is, you have a younger soul. I can say that the kind of music and the kind of shows you make, they are very young and very vanguardistic, I assume.
0: Thank you. I can't explain it. I'm inspired by a lot of music out there. Yes, I feel like, oh, there's always more to explore.
1: So I have two new questions. The first, what kind of music are you listening right now?
0: Wow. 1 minute. I'll look at my playlist. It changes all the time, but let's see. Here's some. I heard some songs by a woman named Audrey Hobert. She's a friend, I think, of, what's her name? Gracie Abrams. They're friends, I think. And I think they've written songs together. Her songs, but I think her ambition originally was to be a comedian. So the songs are, in some ways, very funny. That was great. Let's see, what else? I think she's Canadian and Colombian artist named Lido Pimienta.
1: Lido Pimienta.
0: Yes, I think she lives in Canada. Maybe lives in Canada, but I think she maybe is Colombian. Very adventurous records. I just put the new one on my list. I haven't heard it yet, but the one before, I loved it. It was very atmospheric and classical. Not what I expected.
1: My time is running out, so I have two last questions. The first, I am a very voyeuristic person. So I'm seeing your studio. You have a lot of Amazon boxes and some kind of guitars.
0: I saved the Amazon boxes and used them for my camera equipment or my guitar equipment, or just put them in the box. Yeah.
1: My last question is, you were answering about a song about what's in the mind of someone you love. What is the mind? What is in the mind right now of David Byrd?
0: I'm thinking really what I have to do today. I'm recording an audiobook of a book I wrote, and I'm doing the audiobook part, which is very difficult. I don't know if you've ever done that kind of reading thing. You do it for hours, and sometimes your mouth just won't say the words. Yeah. I'm having dinner with a comedian and a TV producer, Rami Youssef, who's, I'm a big fan. So that's exciting for me. I'm doing today.
1: Well, you're in New York, and this weather today, I think it's amazing. So enjoy the weather in New York.
0: Thank you. I'll get on my bike and get out there.
1: Mr. Byrd, it was a pleasure to have this conversation with you.
0: You too. See you in Mexico City, I hope.
1: Thank you very much.
0: Thank you.
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0: 1, 2, 1, 2, 3, and...
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1: Once there was a mountain called Peak 15. Nothing was known about it. But in 1852, the surveyors found it was the highest in the world, and they named it Everest.

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You're moving in a dream that deludes and debilitates.

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1: Of something great. My lungs will fill and then deflate. They fill with fire, exhale desire. I know it's dire, my time today. I have these thoughts, so often I ought to replace that slot with what I once bought. Cause somebody stole my car radio and now I just sit in silence. Sometimes quiet is violent. I find it hard to hide it. My pride is no longer inside. It's on my sleeve, my skin will scream, reminding me of who I killed inside my dream. I hate this car that I'm driving. There's no hiding for me. I'm forced to deal with what I feel. There is no distraction to mask what is real. I can pull the steering wheel. I have these thoughts, so often I ought to replace that slot with what I once bought. Cause somebody stole my car radio, and now I just sit in silence.

wonder of something terrifying, because this time there's no sound to hide behind. To find over the course of a human existence, one thing consists of consistency, and it's that we're all battling fear. Oh dear, I don't know if we